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5: 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The best time to buy anything at Harvest Thrift is while they still have it. 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
1: Your weather forecast for tonight, mostly clear skies with the lows around 73. For Thursday, mostly sunny through the morning with highs near 90 degrees. There's a 50% chance of showers and thunderstorms by the afternoon. Thursday night's low around 73 and partly cloudy with a slight chance of showers. I'm Steve Cubby Coverson for Praise 88.7 Weather.
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0: It's okay to not be okay. I'm beautifully broken. These are some platitudes circling around social media these days, giving the impression we should accept, even celebrate, being eternally stuck in the fight or flight mode. The Bible instructs us to think on things that are true, noble, right, pure, lovely, admirable, excellent, and praiseworthy. Hello, I'm Cherie Hall of C.S. Hall Counseling, a happy supporter of The Well 88.7. I've recently added a remarkable tool to my counseling practice. IASIS Microcurrent Neurofeedback is a long name for a 15-minute treatment designed to aid in achieving balance and relaxation within the nervous system. It improves communication in the brain, heart, and gut, leading to overall well-being and positive thoughts. Healing the environment in the brain, reducing the fight-or-flight mode, can allow you to be okay with being okay and being beautifully whole and healed. 334-444-6140 for more information.
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1: Are you still looking for that perfect church? Well, I'm sorry, ours ain't it. Hi, I'm Brother Tim Davis from Beulah Baptist Church. Reason our church is not perfect is we're full of people that's not perfect. People with problems, hurtings, troubles, probably a lot like yours. But we believe that Jesus said, "Come to me, all you who are heavy laden, and I'll give you rest." Don't you want that rest? Jesus also taught us that church should be a hospital for the broken and not a country club for the righteous. Come get some healing. Sundays at 9 and 11 a.m., 256-825-6515.
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3: 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It's how I learned scripture and was the foundation for my faith. 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

0: 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I'm Izzy, and I hope you enjoy it as much as I do.
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2: Good morning. This is Jeff Meyer, Senior Pastor, First Baptist Church of Opelika. What a privilege it is to be broadcasting on 88.7 FM. 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We are at the top of the hour. It is right at 10 a.m. and we are going live to the 316 Center where you have the privilege of joining us by way of radio. Now, one thing I want to communicate is very important. Is I realize that you may be in your home, you may be driving around town, and you're listening live on 88.7. You're not physically on our campus. You're not physically within the room, but that's okay. We serve a God that we worship in spirit and in truth, and that is our desire and our goal today. Thank you so much for being a part of our service. At this time, we're going to take you live to the 316 Center for our contemporary service each and every week. 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Welcome. Thank you for being a part of the First Baptist family today.

250 years, a quarter of a millennium. Generations born, generations gone. Stories written across towns and cities, fields and neighborhoods, mountains and coastlines. For 250 years, people have built lives here, raised families, served neighbors, worked with their hands, dreamed of something better. And like every nation in history, we've known moments of courage, moments of sacrifice, moments worth celebrating, and moments that remind us how much we still need grace. Because no nation is perfect. No flag can carry the weight of our hope. No government can heal every wound. No generation has ever built a lasting future without wisdom beyond itself. Scripture reminds us, blessed is the nation whose God is the Lord. Not because a nation is powerful, but because people who seek God learn to pursue what is right, to love mercy, to act justly, to walk humbly. So as America marks 250 years, we celebrate, we remember, we give thanks, and we pray that God would guide us with wisdom, shape us with truth, and teach us to love our neighbors well. Because our greatest hope has never been found in a nation. Our greatest hope has always

Father, we do come today and we do pray for our nation. We come first and foremost and we pray a prayer of thanksgiving. We thank you for those who have gone before us, who not only cast a vision for a nation that would be founded upon your principles and upon the pursuit of freedom and liberty. We thank you, Father, not only for their vision, but we thank you for their sacrifice. Lord, we know that we are here today and have the privileges and enjoy the freedom that we enjoy today because so many, over so many years, 250 at least, and even beyond that, Father, who have given the ultimate sacrifice, they have laid down their lives so that we might live free today in this nation, and for that we say thank you. But Father, we also pray as we think about not only now, but for our future. And we pray, God, that we might see a great spiritual awakening. We need another awakening in this country. We have seen it in the past, and God, we need it now. We need revival in our churches. We need awakening in our land. And Father, our hope is not in our politicians. Our hope is not even in the strength of our military, as grateful as we are for those who lead and who today are willing to make that sacrifice. But Father, our hope is in you and you alone. And so Father, as we look today into your word, and as we look back and even look then towards the future, we know, Father, that your word reminds us that blessed is the nation whose God is the Lord. And we pray today that we would remember that you still reign supreme, seated on the throne of the universe. And we surrender and submit ourselves today and for the future. We are under your lordship, and we offer this prayer now, and it's in the name of Jesus we pray it. Amen. We're so glad that you're here on this special holiday weekend, and whether you're worshiping here live, we're grateful that you are here, but we also want to welcome those who are worshiping with us via our live stream. As a matter of fact, let me tell you how important the live stream is, that my wife and I worshiped last week via live stream, and we're so grateful for that. And thank you for those of you who've been praying for her. She had knee replacement surgery about 9-10 days ago now. She's home recovering, but she's doing well, and I thank you so much for your many prayers. But also to our guest, we would like to take a moment and say we'd like to meet you and greet you personally. There's a guest reception area that's just out the backside of the worship center to my right, to your left. Come by after the service. I'll be there. We have a gift for you as well. And we have some smiling faces and some folks who will be glad to answer any questions that you might have about the ministry of First Baptist. Again, we're going to be continuing to look into God's Word today. And I'll introduce that in a little bit. But for now, we're going to turn our attention to continue to worship. And we're going to have a little focus here on the holiness of God, how important it is for us to recognize that we serve a holy God. I want you to stand right now, and Bruce and our worship team will lead us as we sing of His holiness.

Pray with me, please. God, I'm just thankful we get to come in here to this wonderful church, God, and just worship you, God, in a free country that was based on your word, God. And I just ask that you just watch over us, God, and that we just realize how awesome that you are, and that what we've been given came with a cost, dear Lord, and the sacrifices that you gave with your son, Jesus, God. And I just I ask that you go before us, dear Lord, and continue to lead our nation, dear Lord, and that we turn back to you, God. And at this time, dear Lord, as we give back a portion of what you blessed us with, God, it's not ours, it's yours anyway, God, that you use it to further your kingdom. And it's in Jesus Christ's name I pray. Amen.

Well, First Baptist, I pray that we'll never take for granted the incredible worship leadership that we have right here. Wow, what a great song that was. What a great tribute to our Lord on high. I want to ask you to take your Bible this morning and open with me to the 46th Psalm, but don't stop there. You might, if you have one of those little markers in your Bible, if you're one of those like me who still kind of likes to have a Bible in my hand, if you have it on your tablet or your phone, you can find these verses quickly. But in addition to the 46th Psalm, we're going to look over into the book of 2 Kings, chapters 18 and 19. And you'll understand why those two are very important. So we will end in Psalm 46. That's our theme of the day, but also over in 2 Kings, beginning in chapter 18 and 19. You know, as we've been celebrating this weekend, really continue to celebrate our country's 250th birthday, we are freshly reminded of how grateful and thankful we are for our freedom and for the benefits of, as I prayed earlier, not only for the vision that our founding fathers and forebears had for our country, but also for the sacrifice that they and so many others over the years have made. And so our theme today is a song of peace. And as we get into this these texts, I want to think about peace in multiple ways. Number one, globally. Obviously, there are wars right now raging in various parts of our world. So there's the need for global peace. But even nationally, we know that we're very divided as a nation. 250 years were marked probably by as much division as maybe we've had in our history in many ways. But also, we want to think about personal peace. So all three of those, global, national, and personal. And really, when we dive into the 46th Psalm, we're going to really hone in a little bit more on personal peace. And that will not be to the neglect of national and global, but I want to kind of set that stage, if you will. And the backdrop of this 46th Psalm is very important. I believe that the Psalm will make more sense if we, again, do what I've been trying to do each week and give some historic context. And the last year in the work that I was doing with the Ethics and Religious Liberty Commission, I traveled a lot. A lot of that on an airplane, but a lot of that just in vehicles traveling around. And so I found some podcasts. I love history anyway, and so I found a particular podcast. It was a history podcast, and it was a college professor who does this podcast. And right before he gets into the meat of whatever he's going to be teaching at that in that podcast, he always uses this line: "I'd like to tell you a story." Some of y'all may have heard that podcast. I don't know. And so I'm borrowing his line: "I'd like to tell you a story, if I might." And so I can talk fast if you can listen fast, because we're going to have a lot of ground to cover here. So we're going to begin with a story and pick it up in 2 Kings chapter 18. Again, if you have a copy of the Bible, we're not going to read all these verses, but you might even kind of follow along as we go through this incredible story. The story is about King Hezekiah. Hezekiah was the king of Judah. He became the king at age 25. He served for 29 years. And King Hezekiah was, this is the time of the divided kingdom. And so Israel, the northern kingdom, had already been in its existence. And there was a guy named Hoshea who was the king of Israel. But Hezekiah had become the king of Judah. And he was on the good list, not the naughty list, but the good list. You know, all those kings, there were those who did evil in the sight of the Lord. Well, Hezekiah was on that list that he did good, right in the sight of the Lord. So he was kind of in that category. And during his 29-year reigns, he faced many military challenges, and particularly from the Assyrians. The Assyrians, it was a country, we know it today as Syria, but the Assyrians were north of Israel, and there were at least two different times in Hezekiah's reign that he had to deal with a military threat. One of those was under the Assyrian king by the name of Shalmaneser. He was mentioned there in chapter 18, but later under a guy by the name of Sennacherib, and that's the one that we're going to give most of our attention to today in this story. So
while Hezekiah had done right in the eyes of the Lord, and he had made many positive spiritual reforms that helped the nation get back on a good track, he also, at least in this issue with Sennacherib and the Assyrians, he kind of caved. He made a peace compromise, thinking that he could appease this ruthless, barbaric king and these people called the Assyrians. But as you well know, with most aggressors like that, and this is still true today, is that enough is never enough, right? I mean, when they conquer one part, they want more. Like Hitler, World War II, he always wanted more. And even today, Putin and Russia and their invasion of Ukraine, I mean, they don't want just a little part, they want it all. In other words, it's always more. And so such was the case with Sennacherib and the Assyrians. So Sennacherib had sent three of his officials down to meet with some of the officials that Hezekiah sent out, and these six men meet just outside of Jerusalem. And all this is outlined here in chapter 18 if you want to go back and read it. Sennacherib's three men were Tartan, who, and these are titles more than names, he was a military commander. There was a Rabsaras, who was a military chief officer. And then I've always loved this name, the Rabshakeh. I don't know why I like that name, but just the Rabshakeh. You may have heard of that. And he was the political representative, think more like our Secretary of State. So these three Assyrian leaders come and meet with these three Judean leaders. And the three Hezekiah's representatives were Eliakim, who was kind of the head of Hezekiah's household, and Shebna, who was Hezekiah's scribe or attorney. He would have been the legal representative. And then a man by the name of Joah, who was the king's secretary. So three on one side, three on the other side. They meet outside Jerusalem, and they're going to have this little conversation. Now, Hezekiah knew the reputation of the Assyrian army, that, again, they were aggressive, and they were amassing territory everywhere they went. And so Hezekiah, and this was kind of one of those weak moments that politicians often had. As a little side note, Hezekiah had built an alliance with Egypt, thinking that if I get in trouble and we get attacked, I'll at least have an ally. And I understand the importance of having allies, but as a little preaching point, if I might jump in here, is that his alliance with Egypt is a fresh reminder to us, is that we don't need to fight our battles in the flesh. We need to fight our battles in the spirit and of the Lord, right? We don't wrestle against flesh and blood, but against powers and principalities. And so Hezekiah was kind of hedging his bet and had this little side, agreement with Egypt that, again, turned out to help him absolutely none, as we shall see in the story. Well, back to the main story. That's kind of chapter 18, is that Sennacherib's three representatives end up making these massive, horrible verbal threats against Judah on behalf of their king, Sennacherib. And they spoke in Hebrew, and that's all in the Bible there in chapter 18. And the three representatives of Hezekiah even said, hey, don't speak in Hebrew. You're going to scare the people. Well, the guys knew Hebrew, and they spoke in Hebrew, and guess what? It worked. They scared the people. And because Assyria, again, they were ruthless. They were brutal. They were known to be this kind of aggressive army. And so Hezekiah's three representatives report back to the king this conversation that takes place just outside of Jerusalem, and that kind of ends chapter 18. So now let's go to chapter 19. So in chapter 19, Hezekiah hears the report from his three reps, and what does he do? I love this. I'm going to read it for you, as a matter of fact. The very first thing he does, chapter 19, the very first thing Hezekiah, and so it was, verse 1, chapter 19, when Hezekiah heard it, that is the report, he tore his clothes, he covered himself with sackcloth, and he went to the house of the Lord. Remember that. That's going to be a very important part of the story. So what does he do? Well, if I can put it in the Hollingsworth paraphrase, Hezekiah, this good king, this good-hearted king, knows that a very real threat is right outside their door. And the first place he does, he goes to church, and he asks to meet with the preacher. Now, that's kind of interesting. The preacher here was actually the prophet Isaiah. And you'll read some, if you read the whole of chapter 19, it was the prophet Isaiah. And Isaiah hears this report. I mean, Hezekiah knows they're in trouble. I want to read for you just this opening part. Here's Isaiah's response in verses 6 and 7 of chapter 19. Isaiah said to them,
Thus you shall say to your master, thus says the Lord, do not be afraid of the words which you've heard, with which the servants of the king of Assyria have blasphemed me. Surely I will send a spirit upon him, and he will hear a rumor and return to his own land, and I will cause him to fall by the sword in his own land. Again, kind of Hollingsworth paraphrase of that. Basically, Isaiah says to Hezekiah and the three representatives, basically, hey, don't be afraid. God's got this. We need to remember that today, don't we? When fear strikes our heart because trouble comes our way, I just have some good news. God's got it if we'll let him have it. God's got this. And so that's the initial response. Well, in the meantime, Sennacherib's three reps, go back to report to their king, Sennacherib. And old Sennacherib, Lord love him, he doesn't even hardly have time to meet with him, because guess what? He's already attacked another nation, Libna. You can read that in chapter 19. He's busy with another war already. So they tell him what they heard down in Judah. And this time, Sennacherib writes a letter. I'm going to write a letter to Hezekiah, and I'm going to, basically in my letter, I'm going to tell him, hey, haven't you heard what we've done to all these other nations? Have any of the other nations that we've attacked, how's it fared well with them? And he even knew that they had struck this alliance with Egypt, and he kind of brings that up. If you think Egypt is going to help you, you are sadly mistaken. So he writes this letter to Hezekiah. Well, Hezekiah receives this letter, and again, I love what Hezekiah does. I'm going to read it for you right out of God's word in chapter 19 and verse 14. Pick up the story with me in verse 14. Hezekiah received the letter from the hand of the messengers and read it. And here he does it again. Hezekiah went up to the house of the Lord and he spread it before the Lord. He took this letter and laid it on the altar. I've got this picture in my mind. And then Hezekiah prayed before the Lord and he said, oh Lord God of Israel, the one who dwells between the cherubim, you are God, you alone of all the kingdoms of the earth. You've made heaven and earth, so incline your ear, O Lord, and hear. Open your eyes, O Lord, and see. Hear the words of Sennacherib, which he has sent to reproach the living God. Truly, Lord, the kings of Assyria have laid waste the nations and their lands, and they've cast their gods into the fire, for they were not gods, but the work of men's hands, wood and stone. Therefore, they destroyed them. But now, therefore, O Lord, our God, I pray, save us from his hand, that all the kingdoms of the earth may know that you are the Lord God, you alone. Man, what a great response. Hezekiah is afraid in the flesh. Naturally, the Syrians are here. They're outside the door. They've whipped all these other countries. They're coming our way. But he goes to the house of the Lord, and he lays his problem on the altar, and he begins to pray. Now, we're going to kind of pause the story here out of 2 Kings, and I want you to go on over to Psalm 46. And the reason I took all this time to set that stage and to tell you that story is that the 46th Psalm is written as a direct response to what I just read you in 2 Kings. Now, scholars kind of debate, did Hezekiah write it? Some believe maybe Isaiah wrote it. Some even believe another Hebrew scholar or poet wrote it. It really doesn't matter. Ultimately, the Bible doesn't tell us exactly who wrote it. I have my own interpretation. I believe it was Hezekiah because I see Hezekiah as a praying man. I see Hezekiah as a worshiping man. I see Hezekiah as at least a politician trying to do the right thing, even though he wasn't perfect any more than our politicians are certainly not perfect today. But I believe it was Hezekiah. Now, with that as the backdrop, we've been a little out of sorts from what we normally do. But right here, right now, we're going to read, I believe, Hezekiah's response. Would you stand in honor of our God, and let me read for us the 46th Psalm, born directly out of this story. The Word of God says, God is our refuge and strength, a very present help in trouble. Therefore, we will not fear,
Even though the earth be moved, and though the mountains be carried into the midst of the sea, though its waters roar and be troubled, though the mountains shake with its swelling, there is a river whose streams shall make glad the city of God, the holy place of the tabernacle of the Most High. God is in the midst of her. She shall not be moved. God shall help her. Just at the break of dawn, the nations raged. The kingdoms were moved. He uttered his voice and the earth melted. The Lord of hosts is with us, the God of Jacob, our refuge. Come, behold the works of the Lord who has made desolations in the earth. He makes wars cease to the end of the earth. He breaks the bow. He cuts the spear in two. He burns the chariot in the fire. And now you know this verse. Be still and know that I am God. I will be exalted among the nations. I will be exalted in the earth. The Lord of hosts is with us, and the God of Jacob is our refuge. And all of God's people said, amen. Thank you. You may be seated. Now we're going to take just a moment. And this beautiful psalm, and it is a song, by the way, and it's in three stanzas, and we're going to take those three stanzas, and while we're not going to reread all of the verses, I want to shift not just the global application of peace in the midst of troubled times, warring times, or even national, but I really want to think personally. What about our lives? What does this mean to us? Is there something here for me? Is there something here for us? Well, there is. So let's pick it up. The first stanza is really verses 1, 2, and 3. And here's the teaching point. When we need peace, run to God who is our refuge and our strength. When we need peace, we need to run to God because he is our refuge and our strength. The word refuge here means, listen to this, a quiet place of refuge, a quiet place of refuge. So I just want to ask you, when something troubling comes into your life, when the Assyrian army of your world, when the Sennacherib of your world is just outside your door, where do you go? What's your first response? Was it like Hezekiah? Hezekiah, he ran to the Lord, didn't he? He went to the house of God. He went to the prophet of God. And the reason I think this is important for us personally is that sometimes when bad things happen in our life, like Jonah, we run away from God. We don't run to God. And there's encouragement here that there is a place of quiet solitude. That's what the word refuge means, a place of quiet solitude. And so how does that look in our lives? Well, it begins with your quiet time. You have a quiet time every day. What is a quiet time? It's exactly that. It's a time alone with the Lord. I have mine. I have my little spot at my house. I've told you this before, out on my deck. I usually have my Bible and my coffee, and I love the birds in my backyard. I've got, if I can just keep the squirrels from eating the food. But anyway, that's another sermon. But that's my quiet place. And let me tell you what, our quiet time begins just in a moment of solitude. And the best time to have a quiet time really is when it's not a bad time, right? The best time to have your quiet time is when it's not a bad time, because that way when a bad time comes, you're so into the rhythm of finding God as your place of refuge and your place of strength. And interestingly, the verse that says this, verse 1, God is our refuge and strength, a very present help in time of trouble. That word trouble means to be in a tight spot. You ever been in a tight spot? You ever kind of felt backed into a corner? That's what the word means, troubled. I have some great news for you. If you need that kind of peace, as we sang that wonderful song of our faith, it is well with my soul. It begins with solitude. It begins with that quietness. And not only a quiet time when we're by ourselves, but where did Hezekiah go? He went to the house of the Lord. When troubles come, don't leave church. Go to church. Some people leave church when they're going through a hard time because they buy the lie of the enemy. The enemy will always lie to us and say, they don't care. God doesn't care. Nobody knows. Nobody cares what you're going through. And suddenly you begin to feel isolated. Well, isolation is fine if it's solitude with the Lord, but don't let that isolation become permanent.
it's both and quietness of spirit when you're in your moments, just you and the Lord, but also the house of the Lord. Go to the house of the Lord. That's what Hezekiah, our psalmist, God is our refuge and our strength, a very present time in our time of tight places. As a matter of fact, there's so many Bible verses that speak of God as our refuge. Here's just a few. Deuteronomy 33:27. The eternal God is your refuge, and underneath are the everlasting arms. He will thrust out the enemy before you, and he will say, destroy. Psalm 18:2. The Lord is my rock, my fortress, my deliverer, my God, my strength, in whom I will trust. He's my shield, my horn of salvation, my stronghold. Psalm 91:2. I will say of the Lord, he is my refuge and my fortress, my God. In him I will trust. You get the point. If you need peace, a great place to go is to run to God as your refuge. Number two, second verse of the song is verses 4-7. So when we need peace, here's teaching point number two. When we need peace, God is a river of living water. Look how verse 4 begins. There's a river whose streams make glad the city of God. Now, there's actually a little historical context that if you know this, it'll make that verse mean more to you. One of Sennacherib's military strategies was also to, on larger cities like Jerusalem that were fortified, and it's called a siege, S-E-I-G-E, a siege. In other words, you go and surround the city, you cut off the supplies, food can't get in, water can't get in, and you starve the people to death until they finally give up. That happened in the Civil War in Vicksburg. Ulysses S. Grant, that's how the Battle of Vicksburg, if you know your Civil War history, it was a siege in Vicksburg, and it worked. It's a very effective tactic. Well, Hezekiah was pretty smart, and so it wasn't just because of the Assyrians, but as king, he did a good thing, and he actually built, because there was a spring, underground spring outside of Jerusalem called the Spring of Gihon, and

tunnel. I've actually walked through. You can walk through Hezekiah's tunnel. Last time I was in Israel, our group, you can make a tour and you can walk through this thing. And I've done it twice now, the first and the last. Let me tell you what, I will not do that again because it is very, I'm claustrophobic. Remember that message I preached on fear? I got in there and I wanted out fast, okay? But I can say now I have been through Hezekiah's tunnel. The point of it is Hezekiah's thinking about this when the Holy Spirit inspires him to write, there is a river whose stream shall make glad the city of God. There may be a war on the outside. There may be an enemy threatening us on the outside, but there is a river of living water that is on the inside. Let me tell you what, folks, that's true for you too. Did you know that Jesus talked about it? Jesus talks about this very thing in John 7:38. He who believes in me, as the scriptures has said, out of his heart will flow rivers of living water. I have some real encouraging news to you today. If you need peace, Jesus is your peace. You come to Jesus if you don't know Jesus, and he will become your stream of living water. You will have strength on the inside when the war is raging on the outside. Hezekiah got that. He said, you know, I believe God's going to take care of us because the siege won't work because we have water on the inside. But then there's a third verse to this song, verses 8 through 11, and here's the teaching point. When we need peace, oh, and this is the hard one for so many of us, be still and know that he is God. Be still, that's verse 10, and know that I am God. You know, our natural tendency when we're facing trouble, and listen, don't think that this preacher, this pastor's perfect on this one. I'm not. Our natural tendency when troubles come, we just run here, we run there, we fret, we worry, don't we? And we just kind of get all divided on the inside. There's not that sense. As a matter of fact, I want to give a little twist on a familiar statement. You'll know this statement. I want you to complete the statement once I start it. Here, you'll be familiar with this. We have a little saying, don't just stand there, do something, right? You've heard that? Don't just stand there, do something. I want to turn that on its head. Don't just do something, stand there. You see, that's a whole different thought, isn't it? That's what this verse is talking about. Hezekiah knew that with an enemy on the outside who could take them down in a heartbeat, they were sorely outnumbered. And he knew that they had to be still and know that it was God, the Lord God of hosts, the God of Jacob, who was their refuge. Now we've got to go back to our story in 2 Kings. Because he takes the letter, he goes to the house of God, he spreads it out, and old Isaiah is there, and Isaiah gives this very lengthy response. You can read that on your own. It is verses 20 through 34 of chapter 19 of 2 Kings, okay? So go read that in your quiet time this week, and you'll read Hezekiah's response. It's an incredible response. But the real end of the story is in verse 35 of 2 Kings 19. I'm going to read that for you. And it can't, now remember, they're on the inside, they're in Jerusalem, they're hunkered down, waiting on this enemy. The big bad boy Assyrians are about to come in. They do have water on the inside, which means that they can have not only water, but they can even grow food, and they can survive a while because of this secret water source that Sennacherib didn't even know was there. But here's the verse. And it came to pass on a certain night that the angel of the Lord went out and killed in the camp of the Assyrians 185,000. And when the people arose early the next morning, there were the corpses all dead. Get the picture. The angel of the Lord came, and in one night, without one military person having to go out and shoot a bow or throw a spear, God won the victory. Here's something I don't want you to ever forget. If you don't remember anything else about this message, hear this. When we get still before the Lord, God can do more in one moment in our stillness than we can do in a lifetime of worry and fret. Can I say that one more time? When we get still before the Lord, just like here, God can do more
in a moment.

One night, one angel, 185,000 enemies destroyed. God can do more in a moment of our stillness than we can do in a lifetime of worry and fret. Oh, what a great psalm this is. Matter of fact, October 31st for us is Halloween. We know that, All Saints Day, according to the church calendar. And it means something very different to us today, but October 31st of 1517, that's a long time ago. Interestingly, that date, October 31st, 1517, is sometimes called the 4th of July of the Protestant Reformation. Kind of interesting parallel. Why? So, well, it was on October 31st, 1517, that Martin Luther, the great reformer, remember he was a Catholic priest, but he saw all of the bad things that were going on, the abuses of the church. So he posted 95, they're called the 95 Theses, and he went and he nailed them to the door of the church, the castle, if you will, in Wittenberg, Germany. And these were 95 things that he had against the Roman Catholic Church, and in doing so started the Protestant Reformation, of which we still feel the effects of that to this very, very day. And in the midst of that early days of Protestant Reformation, Martin Luther, God bless him to his credit, like me, I'm a preacher who loves music, and he loved music, and he wrote a lot of great songs of our faith, and he wrote a song that actually also became, interestingly enough, and it is still known as the national anthem of the Reformation movement, much like we have patriotic songs celebrating our freedom and independence. And listen, the song that was the national anthem of the Reformation, we still sing today. We're going to sing it this morning. Matter of fact, in just a moment, I'm going to say a very brief prayer, and then we're going to stand, and it's going to be our invitation song. You're going to know this song. I'm not going to tell you what it is, because as soon as we sing it, you're going to go, oh, I know that song. Martin Luther wrote it, and by the way, he wrote it based completely on the 46th Psalm, because old Martin Luther got arrested and they threw him into prison because of his radical views, and it was while there he wrote the words that we are about to sing. In a moment, we're going to stand to our feet and sing it. But before I pray, this is our invitation, because if somebody here this morning, there is not peace like a river in your life, let me tell you what, you will only know peace when you know the Prince of Peace, and his name is Jesus. And we want to invite you to come and receive Jesus today. Come and join this church. Come and do business with God. This is the invitation, your time to respond. Here's the prayer, and then we stand, and then we sing. Father, would you, during this invitation, do what you do time and time and time again. The Word of God, inspired by the Spirit of God, comes to life in the child of God. And Father, we know what to do. And we want to hear your voice. We want to hear your Spirit speak. And then we want to respond immediately in obedience. So as we sing and as we offer this invitation, may we do so under the banner of knowing that we can be still and know that you are God, and you will deliver us from all of our fears and our anxieties. But only in Jesus is that possible. And it's in Jesus' name we pray this prayer. Amen. Let's stand as we sing.

0: His kingdom is forever. Amen. Church family, y'all can be seated. It has been such an honor that we could worship with you on such a special day in the house of the Lord. Just a reminder that at the conclusion of this service, we have a team to my right, your left. If you're visiting or want to continue the conversation about what God's been doing in your life, we would love to continue that conversation with you. If you're a guest, we have a small gift we'd love to give you as well. In just a moment, I'm going to pass to Pastor Wes. We have a brother in Christ that's going to be walking. Dunbar, I'm so sorry, brother. He said he's got the full beard. Paul Dunbar, student pastor, is going to be in just a moment doing a baptism. I'm so sorry, dude. And I'll just say this. We had a baptism at our 8:30 hour. And oftentimes in this room, I know that we get to the end of the service and we've reached our limit. But let me just say this. Whenever someone walks through these waters of baptism, it is a moment of immense celebration. Angels in heaven are declaring praises to the Lord for moments like this, and I think we should do the same. So my challenge is that we celebrate this by standing up when someone walks in believer's baptism. Pastor Paul.
1: 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I mean, church, how we doing? Fantastic. It is exciting, and we always talk about, I know in our Next Gen team, the celebration of somebody walking through the...
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3: 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The best time to buy anything at Harvest Thrift is while they still have it. 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

0: Hey, it really is Amazing Grace. One of those hymns that just never gets old. It's remade again and again and again, and still, how sweet the sound that saved a wretch like me. Well, good Thursday morning, everybody. That was Phil Wickham and David Crowder, by the way. Talk about a powerhouse duo. I'm DJ Rhino. I'm glad you're with me this morning here on Praise 88.7. It is the 9th day of July, right in the middle of summer. Good times to be had today. A lot of great music for you. Let's go with Ellie Holcomb joining Need to Breathe, Survival.
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That is Mr. Sam Evans, and one more here on your Thursday morning drive on Praise 88.7. Let me go ahead and give you the birthday contest reminder. We announce birthdays at 7 o'clock here on the show. So if you or a loved one have a birthday, if you're experiencing one more birthday, whether it's today or this weekend or even earlier this week, call us up. We'd love to join in on your celebration. 334-705-8004 is the number. Again, that's 334-705-8004. Blanca, up next, I Want Real Love.

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All right, that's Forrest Frank together with Thomas Rhett. Yes, if I got Jesus, I got my family, and I got just the basic essentials of life, good food, some clothes on my back. Don't need nothing else. All right, good stuff this morning. The love of God in Christ Jesus, all sufficient, all powerful. All right, coming up, Brandon Lake and Jeremy Camp. But first, how about Big Daddy Weave? I Know.

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2: 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His Place and Hosanna Home are Christ-centered, Bible-based Christian recovery homes for men and women with life control and problems. We've been here 45 years in the community. 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You supported us with your prayers, your donations, with your physical presence. And we'd love to invite those of you that don't know about us, and we realize that's a lot because this community is growing. Come out and visit us at His Place, 1524 County Road 14 in Lafayette, or Hosanna Home, 18047 Highway 431 North in Lafayette. It's weird. We've got our offices right here in the back of Harvest Thrift Store. You can come out and visit there. But our men's and women's home are both in the Lafayette area. But that's not a far drive, and it's a pretty drive. But we're the only program that I know of in this area that doesn't charge for their services. We've never charged. A pastor asked me just recently, how much does it cost if I want to send one of my members here? And I said, I'll charge you the same thing Jesus charged me, nothing. And we can do that because men and women, students like you, support us through your donations, through your time, through shopping at Harvest Thrift Store. So thank you for letting us share the love of God and the light of God in some of the darkest places, the broken hearts of men and women.

How about the J.J. Weeks Band with Count Them All here on Praise 88.7 WELL? Well, we can't count the number of lives that have been saved under the ministry of Save a Life, but we can count the years. They are celebrating this Saturday in just a couple of days, 35 years of saving lives. The celebration will be held from 11 a.m. to 2 p.m. at 5 Lee Street there in Alex City, featuring a dunking booth, some live music, door prizes, bouncy houses, other kinds of inflatables. Did I mention local food trucks as well? A lot of fun for the whole family as Save a Life celebrates 35 years of ministry. All righty, we got Elevation Worship and Elevation Rhythm coming up here in a little bit. First, Seventh Time Down, the only King forever.

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the amazing news of the gospel is not that we can receive Jesus into our lives, but that he's already received us into his.

Yes, and amen. That is Ryan Stevenson this morning, kicking off our 7 o'clock hour this Thursday. The gospel, it makes a way where there ain't no way. In fact, we're going to hear that from Jamie McDonald here coming up next. But first, we have a birthday to celebrate today. Miss Vivian called in yesterday afternoon. Vivian's granddaughter, Miss Madison Ford of Auburn, is celebrating her birthday today. So happy, happy, happy birthday to you, Madison. We hope it is an absolutely fantastic birthday. And we wish you also the best of luck in our GG's Cupcakes birthday blessing contest. Thought for today coming up along with morning weather. But as I mentioned, we have Miss Jamie McDonald leading things off. There ain't no way that my God's gonna let me down.

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1: This is Pastor Dan Lane with Fountain Gate Church in Auburn with the word for today. In John 16, verse 24, "Hitherto have you asked nothing in my name. Ask, and you shall receive, that your joy may be full." You see, God's heart for you, his desire for you, is for you to be full of joy. In fact, it's part one of the fruits of the Spirit itself when he comes in and dwells in us. The problem that we have a lot of times is we look in the wrong places for joy. Comedian Lenny Bruce had a philosophy in life. He thought and he spoke that the average life ends at about age 65 at the time that he was alive. Before 20, people don't understand how to go out and do what is available, and they don't really understand what's going on. After 50, they don't have the energy to do it. So that leaves around 25 years to get out there and really live life. And his thoughts were, "I'm going to swing during those 25 years. Well, tragically, his going to swing led to him having an overdose of morphine at the age of 40 and dying then. Everyone wants happiness, but happiness is based on an emotion. It's based on happenings and events. It comes and it goes. Joy is an attitude. It's the real deal. It's triggered by understanding who I am and in relationship with Jesus Christ. Attitudes come and they grow. We don't lose those over time. Joy will oil the wheels of your life's machinery. It strengthens one daily for labor. It beautifies us as we take on the image of Jesus, and it gives you the influence over others that they desperately need. Make Jesus Christ the Lord and Savior of your life."
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3: Your Thursday morning weather forecast will start with sunny skies today with highs near 90 degrees. By the afternoon, there's a 50% chance of showers and possible thunderstorms. The lows tonight around 73 and partly cloudy with a slight chance of rain. For Friday, sunny in the morning with highs near 90, a 40% chance of showers and thunderstorms by the afternoon. By Friday night, we're partly cloudy with the lows near 74. I'm Steve Cubby Coverson for Praise 88.7 Weather.
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All right. Phillips, Craig, and Dean this morning. A classic, the Revelation song here on WELL Praise 88.7. I think it is time to check in with the Life South Bloodmobile. So we got three Bloodmobiles out today. We got one that's going to be at the Goodwill Career and Training Center over in Columbus. So that's going to be 10 a.m. to 2 p.m. Philadelphia Baptist Church hosting a Bloodmobile today as well from 11 a.m. to 5 p.m. And then Walmart up in Valley is also hosting a Bloodmobile today. It's 11 a.m. to 5 p.m. as well. So there you go. Bloodmobile's out and about, spreading out today. So great, great chance for you to give blood if you are able to do so. All right, let's go with Jordan Feliz this morning. Thank God I've been changed.

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All right, Brandon Heath on Praise 88.7 this morning. Classic, you know, probably his most well-known, Give Me Your Eyes. Lord, help me see all the people around me that I just pass by every day. Help me to see them with your eyes. All righty, community calendar is coming up shortly with some upcoming local events. First, though, we got Mr. Micah Tyler. Perfectly.

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4: 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The National Grand Competition Cheer Team from Southern Christian Athletics is offering a cheer clinic for girls in homeschool and virtual school families aged 5 to 11 years old at Premier Spirit Academy in Auburn on July 16th and 17th from 1 to 3 p.m. The girls will learn cheers, practice a halftime routine, and have lots of fun. 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

All right, Miss Zaria Zachary, kicking off our 8 o'clock hour on Praise 88.7. How about we do the scripture of the day this break? Our scripture today is Ephesians chapter 3, verses 20 and 21. Tremendously encouraging verses. Now to him who is able to do immeasurably more than all we ask or imagine, according to his power that is at work within us, to him be glory in the church and in Christ Jesus throughout all generations, forever and ever. Amen. Yeah, what more can I add to the words of the Apostle Paul? To him who is able to do immeasurably more. Do you believe it? Well, Phil Wickham does. This is I Believe here on your Morning Drive.

Mr. Lloyd Nix, and isn't that our prayer? Every day, just a little more of the fruit of the Spirit. A little more love, a little more joy, a little more peace, a little more patience, a little more kindness, a little more goodness, a little more faithfulness, a little more gentleness, and a little more self-control. And the sum up of all things, just a little more Jesus. Every single day. All right, here's Matthew West.

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No need to worry about the little things. Well, the Alabama 4-H has an opportunity for you to learn how to grow your own food. It's one less thing to worry about, right? This program is free and does include snacks. It runs 10 a.m. to noon every couple of weeks. The next meeting is on July the 14th. That is next Tuesday at the Cooper Rec Center there at 625 MLK Junior Boulevard in Alex City. Again, that's the Cooper Rec Center in Alex City, July 14th. Then again on the 28th, and again on August the 4th, from 10 a.m. to noon. You can call them to sign up at 256-825-1050. Again, that's 256-825-1050. Let's go with Wren Collective this morning. He's got plans.

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2: It's okay to not be okay. I'm beautifully broken. These are some platitudes circling around social media these days, giving the impression we should accept, even celebrate, being eternally stuck in the fight or flight mode. The Bible instructs us to think on things that are true, noble, right, pure, lovely, admirable, excellent, and praiseworthy. Hello, I'm Cherie Hall of C.S. Hall Counseling, a happy supporter of The Well 88.7. I've recently added a remarkable tool to my counseling practice. IASIS Microcurrent Neurofeedback is a long name for a 15-minute treatment designed to aid in achieving balance and relaxation within the nervous system. It improves communication in the brain, heart, and gut, leading to overall well-being and positive thoughts. Healing the environment in the brain, reducing the fight or flight mode, can allow you to be okay with being okay and being beautifully whole and healed. 334-444-6140 for more information.
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1: Josiah Queen running home like the prodigal here on Praise 88.7 WELL. Looking down the pipe through the rest of the 8 o'clock hour, we got Andrew Rip coming up. We got Stars Go Dim. Got Naomi Rain with Brag Worship. And we got Taryn Wells together with We the Kingdom. What a lineup. Leading it off, though, is Miss Olivia Lane. This is what happens when God shows up.

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That's Blanca together with Ryan Ellis kicking off our 9 o'clock hour on Parade 88.7 WELL. All right, let's do our quote of the day to begin the hour. This is from Phil Wickham talking about worship. Worship is the sound of a heart awakened to grace. End quote. Again, worship is the sound of a heart that is awakened to grace. Good word there from Phil Wickham. Got Covey coming up shortly with our morning weather report. But first, we got Patrick Mayberry. God, you just make it easy to praise.

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1: Your Thursday morning weather forecast will start with sunny skies today with highs near 90 degrees. By the afternoon, there's a 50% chance of showers and possible thunderstorms. The lows tonight around 73 and partly cloudy with a slight chance of rain. For Friday, sunny in the morning with highs near 90, a 40% chance of showers and thunderstorms by the afternoon. By Friday night, we're partly cloudy with the lows near 74. I'm Steve Cubby Coverson for Praise 88.7 Weather.
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For King and Country, and that's World on Fire here on WELL. Man, that one is so catchy. Love the instrumentals in it, but it's also so, so true that we have the opportunity to really set this world ablaze in the light of the gospel, to go forth our arms, our hands, our feet, our lips, our lungs, all have the power to bring light into a dark world. So let us go forth and proclaim, along with Danny Gokey this morning, Jesus over everything.

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Sidewalk Prophets this morning, and that's Father Let It Be here on Praise 88.7. 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Now, it's not till October, but it'll be here before you know it, because that's just how time works. 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All right, got Matt Marr up next. The Lord's Prayer. Lord, it's yours.

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The next time you fear the future, rejoice in the Lord's sovereignty. Rejoice in what He has accomplished. Rejoice that He is able to do what you cannot do. This is Max Lucado. Fill your mind with thoughts of God. He is the Creator who is blessed forever, Romans 1:25. He is the same yesterday, today, and forever, Hebrews 13:8. His years will never end, Psalm 102:27. He is King, Supreme Ruler, Absolute Monarch, and Overlord of all history. An arch of His eyebrow and a million angels will pivot and salute. Every throne is a footstool to His. Every crown is papier-mâché next to His. He consults no advisors. He needs no Congress. He reports to no one. He is in charge. Sovereignty gives the saint the inside track to peace. Others see the problem of the world and wring their hands. We see the problems of the world and bend our knees. This is Max Lucado.

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4: When we're in the wilderness of life, it's easy to take for granted the small, simple ways in which God sustains us. 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Listen as he returns to the book of Exodus and the story of God's provision for his people as they wandered in the desert. Here's David with the conclusion of his message, How to Get Through the Wilderness.
5: You know, it's an interesting thing as you study the Bible.

0: it's often true that when we go through tough times, that's when we're the closest to the Lord. We realize how desperately we need Him. We look around for other resources that can help, and there's nothing, nothing in comparison to what the Lord can do. So don't always curse the darkness. Sometimes in the midst of the darkness, you learn some great truths. I am a living testimony to that fact. Today we'll finish up what we started yesterday as we talk about how to get through the wilderness. And you know, the wilderness is a pretty good illustration of what life is like sometime. If you've ever been in the desert, I haven't been there often, I've been there some, there's kind of a desolate thing about the desert. You look around, there's no water, there's no trees, there's no vegetation, there's nothing but emptiness and sameness, and life can become like that. We need to know that God is with us when that happens. On Friday, we're going to talk about a passage of Scripture that I often write in Bibles when I sign Bibles. The text is Psalm 37, trusting God in times of trouble. That's on Friday. But today, Exodus chapter 16 and part 2 of how to get through the wilderness.
1: So they're in the wilderness, and they don't know what to do. And what we're going to learn by way of a parable is that what God did for them is what God wants to do for us. And that when you're in a wilderness experience like we are as a country and like some of you are personally, there are certain things that God does. There are certain ways that God functions. It's good to know how to make it through the wilderness. How many of you here can give a witness today to say that in my life, both before and after as a Christian, I've had a few little wilderness experiences. Anybody beside me been in the wilderness before? What do you do when you're in the wilderness? I want to give you some principles right from this portion of God's Word. Number one, the help you need in the wilderness is not available from man. Isn't that true? What in the world could these people do who were in the wilderness? They didn't have anything to eat. Not too much food grows in the wilderness. Not any stores out there. There was no way for them to find the answer apart from an intervention from God. And the Scripture says this is what happened. Verse 4, the Lord said to Moses, behold, I will rain bread from heaven for you, and the people shall go out and gather a certain quota every day, that I may test them whether they will walk in my law or not. And it shall be on the sixth day that they shall prepare what they bring in, and it shall be twice as much as they gather daily. And Moses and Aaron said to all the children of Israel, at evening you shall know that the Lord has brought you up out of the land of Egypt, and in the morning you shall see the glory of the Lord, for he hears your complaints against the Lord, but what are we that you should complain against us? Also Moses said, this shall be seen when the Lord gives you meat to eat in the evening, and in the morning bread to the full. For the Lord hears your complaints which you make against him, and what are we? Your complaints are not against us, but against the Lord. And Moses spoke to Aaron and said, say to all the congregation of the children of Israel, come near before the Lord, for he has heard your complaints. Now this is the story. There wasn't food available from any other source. Their problem was unanswerable as far as man goes. It took a divine intervention. It took God doing something that only God could do, for which only God could get the credit for them to survive. Could I just stop for a moment before we go on and interpret this passage to tell you that that's really where we are right now as a people, isn't it? I hear all of the stories about what we need to do to right the course of our nation. But every time I hear the supposed formulas, I see the emptiness in all of them. There is really no hope that this country can ever avoid disaster in the direction we're headed unless there is a divine intervention, unless God's people begin to turn back to Him as the only source of help, unless there is what we used to call a revival in America. The only potential answer for our problem lies in some kind of a spiritual movement throughout this land that would turn us back to God. Not in a superficial way, but in a very deep and abiding and life-changing manner.

0: Everybody's got their ideas how to get through the wilderness. But I'm going to tell you something. The answer that we need for getting through the wilderness is not available from man. It's got to be something that comes from God. What did God do? He did a miracle. There were 2 million people wandering around out there. 600,000 men were told in Numbers 1, 45 and 46. And God, according to the scripture, made sure that every one of them had what they needed every day. I read a commentary that says the manna came from above, but it didn't really come from God. It grew on trees and then fell on the ground. Yes. In the winter and in the summer, in every single part of the wilderness, there was a tree by everybody. And it fed 2 million souls for 40 years, and there never was a bad year. You know what? It takes more faith to believe the interpretation than it does just to believe God's word, doesn't it? Amen? It wasn't growing on trees. The Bible says it came from God. He rained it down after the dew was gone. The manna was on the ground. And now listen to me. Let me see if I can make this real for you. 2 million people. And the scripture says that an omer was to be gathered for every one of those 2 million people every day. An omer of that bread is equal to about 6 pints, I am told. So 2 million times 6 pints equals 12 million pints per day. Now, how much is 12 million pints of manna? Most of us don't have any way to measure that in our finite minds. Let me give you an illustration. Listen up. It would take 10 trains having 30 cars and each car carrying 15 tons for one single day supply to make sure everybody got what they needed to eat. It grew on trees. Over 1 million tons of manna were gathered annually by the Israelites during that 40-year sojourn. Where'd it come from? Let me hear you say this with me out loud. It's good for us to say this out loud. Let's say out loud, God did it. God did it. Amen. That's how it happened. The answer wasn't available from man. The second thing you learn about how to negotiate your way through the wilderness is that the help you need in the wilderness is not attainable without your cooperation. Now, it is true that God did it. And it is true that what we need from God is a divine intervention in our wilderness experience. But it is also true that God wants us to be involved in the process. God delivered the manna to the ground, but the people who were in the family of God had to make a choice, either to stoop down and pick it up and eat it or walk on it. You couldn't get nourishment from manna on the ground. You had to take it and eat it so that its worth could value your soul, your body. And so it is with what God wants to do in the life of this people and in our life. God is wanting to do a miracle in your life, but He does not come uninvited. He will not force His way upon you. There was not one single Israelite who was forced to eat the manna. They voluntarily, willingly went out and collected it, and they made the application of God's miracle to their own life. I cannot help but wonder if God did intervene in our culture, if we are so insensitive to God, if we would really even see what was going on. Would we see God at work if He were at work? Would we understand that He had intervened, that a miracle was happening, so we could do the part we need to do? I can tell you for sure that when you walk through the wilderness, the help you need is not available from man, but it is not attainable without your cooperation. In fact, they had to cooperate in a very specific way, didn't they? Verse 4 says that every day they had to go out and gather their food. And the interesting thing is, some of them didn't listen carefully when Moses explained this. Moses said, you have to go get what you need for the day, then you have to use what you have for that day, and it can't be carried over into the next day. And if you look down at verse 19, you'll see what happened. And Moses said, let no one leave any of this manna until morning. Notwithstanding, they did not heed Moses, and some of them left part of it until the morning, and it bred worms, and it stank. Boy, the Bible is specific, isn't it? And Moses was angry with them. So they gathered it every morning, every man according to his need, and when the sun became hot, it melted. And the interesting thing is, now watch this, you want to know how miraculous was God's intervention? The Old Testament Sabbath laws were still in place. And so every Friday they would go out and they would collect enough manna for Friday and enough manna for Saturday. And though every other day any manna that was kept over for 24 hours went sour, on that particular day, the extra manna that was gathered for Saturday for the Sabbath was kept intact in all of its nourishment value. And then on Sunday they started the day by day gathering again. God did it. Say it again. God did it. I'd need to stop just long enough to tell you that whatever you think the meaning of the manna is, and I'm going to tell you what it means in just a minute, one of the applications is certainly to our own spiritual life, isn't it? I think maybe what God would have me to say to you here right now is that if you think you can come to church on Sunday and get all the manna you need for the week and live off of it from Sunday to Sunday, which some of you do, you're going to have some stinking manna about Wednesday. I'm not being facetious when I say that. What happens to people who just gorge themselves with information and fill up their notebooks and get all the stuff they need to know about who God is and what He does, but then they don't use any of it? You see, the interesting thing about this story is everything they gathered in the morning, they had to eat during the day. Whatever they took, they had to take in. In essence, what the principle is this: we're not only to gather from God in the morning, but we're to apply it throughout the day and come back the next day for fresh manna to keep us going. God doesn't operate a reservoir. God's into relationships. And He wants this to be a daily thing where we walk with Him. And that leads me to the third principle, which is that the help you need in the wilderness doesn't come in large doses. Only comes in bite sizes, daily accomplishment. That's true in your relationship with the Lord. You can't live in your relationship with the Lord month to month. You can't live in your relationship with the Lord week to week. It's hour by hour. It's moment by moment. It's daily. We have to understand that when we are walking through the wilderness, we gather in the morning and we eat throughout the day, and we're back at the same place the next morning together again. Ralph Cushman wrote a poem that someone gave me the first year I was in the ministry, and it's in one of my first old preaching Bibles, attached to the inside cover. It says this: I met God in the morning when my day was at its best, and His presence came like sunshine with a glory in my breast. All day long His presence lingered, all day long He stayed with me, and we sailed in perfect calmness on a very troubled sea. Other ships were blown and battered. Other ships were sore distressed. But the winds that seemed to drive them brought both peace and rest. Then I thought of other mornings when keen remorse of mind, when I too had loosed the moorings with the presence left behind. So I think I know the secret learned from many a troubled way. You must seek Him in the morning if you want Him through the day. You got to gather your manna every morning. There's a fourth principle that I think is important that's not necessarily here in the 16th chapter of Exodus, but it is in the 11th chapter of Numbers. So take your Bibles and hold your place in Exodus 16 and turn over to Numbers chapter 11. When you want to get through the wilderness, what do you need to know? We have learned that when you're on your way through the wilderness, the help you need is not available from man. And number two, when you're on your way through the wilderness, the help you need is not attainable without your cooperation. And number three, the help you need in the wilderness is not accessible in large doses. And number four, the help you need in the wilderness is not appreciated by the average person, by other people. There's an interesting story in Numbers chapter 11 that illustrates this. Do you know who the mixed multitude were? Well, they were the mixed multitude. They were people who should never have been incorporated into the Commonwealth of Israel. They were folks who got associated with the people of God along their way. But they were not purely God's people. Many of them were pagan, and through intermarriage and through kind of hanging on to the outskirts of the Jewish people, they joined in with God's people. But they were with them, but not of them. Do you understand what I mean? They were from other parts of the world, and they had kind of attached themselves to this traveling band of Israelites. And wherever you read about the mixed multitudes, you read about trouble. And in the 11th chapter of the book of Numbers, there's a very interesting sidelight to all of this, beginning at verse 4. Now watch this. Now the mixed multitude who were among the people of Israel yielded to intense craving, so the children of Israel also wept again and said, "Who will give us meat to eat? We remember the fish which we ate freely in Egypt, and the cucumbers and the melons and the leeks and the onions and the garlic, but now our whole being is dried up and there is nothing at all except this manna before our eyes." Now the manna was like coriander seed, and its color like the color of delium. And the people went about and gathered it and ground it on millstones or beat it in the mortar and cooked it in pans and made cakes of it. And its taste was like the taste of pastry prepared with oil. Now, I don't know a lot about this manna, but I do know this, and let me explain this to you. You know what the word manna means? The word manna is the Hebrew word. This is true. The Hebrew word for what is it? That is the truth. How many of you have had any manna lately? Let me see your hands. Oh, no, boy, you better not raise your hand, mister. She's watching you. But I just thought of this. When you don't know what it is and you're not really sure you want to know, you can give God gratitude for the manna that you have that day, because it's what is it, right? But this what is it that God gave them to eat every morning, according to Exodus chapter 16 and verse 31, when it was taken as God gave it, it tasted like honey in the mouth. But the mixed multitude weren't willing to take God at his word. And so they took what God gave in all of its purity and its simplicity. And the scripture says they beat it and they cooked it and they fried it and they made cakes out of it. And when they got done messing around with what God had given them, it tasted like a piece of crust with oil poured on top of it. Boy, doesn't take long to figure out what that's all about, does it? Can you grieve with me over what religion has done to the simplicity of Christ? It's no wonder people don't want religion. They've taken the Christ who was given to us in the beautiful, simple, honey-to-the-taste form, and they have so mutilated who Christ is that no wonder he doesn't taste good to the average churchgoer. But I want to tell you something. When you get back to who he really is, and you do what God tells you to do, and you follow his plan, taste and see that the Lord is good. You know, today, the media has painted all of us into the fundamentalist crazy corner. And let one of us stand up and speak about who God is and how we're committed to him and how we want to follow him. And all they want to do is paint us over here in this corner. They don't understand. When we had Oliver North here, I may have told some of you that we were afraid that we might have news people here who would interrupt our service. And we really prayed that God wouldn't let that happen. And I'm here to tell you, there was no news person that got in this building. But there were three reporters that came that Sunday, and they were on campus. And some of the guys that work for us out in the parking lot told me this. They had heard that there were going to be three demonstrators on our campus that day because of what Oliver North had said a few days before that in one of his news conferences. They came on this campus that Sunday. We had 5,000 people here. And they were looking all over this campus trying to find those three demonstrators. And one of our men went up to them and said, "There are 5,000 good people in that building or around that building over there. Why don't you go talk to some of them?" They said, "That's not what our assignment is. They sent us out here to find those three agitators and report on it and get it on the news." And that's where it is today. You know, the people that want to do right, the people that want to follow God and follow Christ, the average person's got to understand it. And the media does everything it can to paint us into some extreme corner. And let's just not forget the simplicity of Jesus Christ. Now, I told you I was going to tell you what the manna means. And I want you to turn in your Bibles to John chapter 6. On one occasion, this very story was brought up in the presence of Jesus. And Jesus tells us what it means. Verse 28. And they said to him, "What shall we do that we may work the works of God?" And Jesus answered and said to them, "This is the work of God, that you believe in him whom he sent." Therefore they said to him, "What sign will you perform then, that we may see it and believe you? What work will you do? Our fathers ate the manna in the desert, as it is written, he gave them bread from heaven to eat." And Jesus said to them, "Most assuredly, I say to you, Moses did not give you the bread from heaven, but my Father gives you the true bread from heaven. For the bread of God is he who comes down from heaven and gives life to the world." Then they said to him, "Lord, give us this bread always." And Jesus said to them, "I am the bread of life. He who comes to me shall never hunger, and he who believes in me shall never thirst." All right, class, who is our manna? He is Jesus. How do you get through the wilderness? You get through the wilderness with Jesus, don't you? And I want to tell you something. There's not a day that I read the paper that I don't thank God I know Jesus. I wouldn't know what to do. I wouldn't know how to lead my family. I surely wouldn't have a clue what to do in this church, in this crazy mess we're in right now, if I didn't know my manna from heaven was Jesus Christ. And he is sufficient. And he will always be sufficient. And no matter what happens in the ups and downs of our culture, everybody will have their own pet formula of what we have to do. But I just want to be simple enough to take Jesus as he is, not to change it, not to try to dress it up, but just say, folks, what you need in this wilderness, what you need is you need Jesus. He is the manna come down from God. Have you tried him? Have you tasted? Have you trusted?
1: Amen. You see, we can know all of these things. We can read the stories, the Bible, the illustrations, and believe them. But until we appropriate them to our own lives, they're not going to help us. You can't get better in the wilderness by just learning that you can get better in the wilderness. You have to trust God. You have to do what he says. You have to follow his instruction. And when you do that, you find out he is always enough. He's enough for every situation if we'll just trust him. And that's the message of Exodus chapter 16. We still have several more messages of encouragement from the series called Making Sense of It All. And I just want to remind you again, there's a study guide for this series. And there's a CD package for this series. You can get both of these through davidjeremiah.org. That's our website. Go there. You'll find all the information that you need. And don't forget to join us tomorrow as we continue and conclude this week together.
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2: Good Thursday morning. Something to think about this morning. Do you seek to be a righteous follower of Christ? Do you earnestly seek God's will for your life? And do you trust God's promises? If so, then you're going to be a faithful steward of the gifts that God has given you. What? You say, I don't have a gift? Oh, yes, you do. God has given every believer a gift. Oswald Chambers advised, never support an experience which does not have God as its source and faith in God as its result. And so it is with our tithes, with our time, and with our talent. When we return to God that which is rightfully His, we experience the spiritual growth that always accompanies obedience to Him. But when we attempt to shortchange our Creator, either materially or spiritually, we distance ourselves from God. The consequences of our obedience are as predictable as they are tragic. As Christians, we are called to walk with God and to obey His commandments. To do so is an act of holiness. God deserves our obedience. May we obey Him in all things, including our tithes, our time, and our talents. 1 Peter 4:10 says, based on the gifts that they have received, everyone should use it to serve others as good managers of the varied grace of God. Think about that and have a blessed day.
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4: 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A memorial service for Jody Darlene Cook, age 67, of Opelika, will be Saturday, July 11th at 1 o'clock at Living Waters Ministry Center in Opelika. Frederick Dean in charge of the arrangements. A visitation for Martha Jean Swatz, age 97, of Opelika, will be Saturday, July 11th from 10 until 11 a.m. at Jeffcoat Trant Funeral Home. The funeral mass will be at 11 o'clock in the chapel. Jeffcoat Trant in charge of those arrangements. A visitation for Jacob Tatum, age 24, of Opelika, will be Saturday, July 11th at Frederick Dean Funeral Home in Opelika from 12 until 1 o'clock, with the funeral service following starting in the chapel at 1 o'clock. Frederick Dean in charge of those arrangements.

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1: 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How we use money and resources early in life strongly impacts our future. But it's never too late to change course. In fact, midlife can be the most powerful season for transformation. Your motivation is stronger, awareness is higher, and an understanding of your mistakes and bad habits is clear. 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
0: Hey, this is Hannah Kerr, and you're listening to Praise 88.7. Oh, Lord.

Alright, consumed by fire and higher places. Welcome to the 11 o'clock hour, everybody. Wrapping up our morning here on this Thursday. Let's start the hour with our fact of the day. Alright, the very first computer password was created back in the early 1960s. At MIT, the Massachusetts Institute of Technology. So, there you go. Yep, computers been around for quite a while, but passwords, specifically, only been around since the 60s. So, there you go. That's your fact of the day this morning. All right, we got Miss Blanca up next with Echo.

to the brokenhearted. He is close to those who are downcast and broken in spirit. For he is the healer of all things, our minds and our spirits most of all. So rejoice in his closeness and come to him just as you are. Here's Crowder on your Thursday morning drive.

Beautiful, beautiful song there from Miss Natasha Zimbaro. Yes, he is close. The Lord is near.

0: This is a coordinated monthly test of the broadcast stations of your area. We are testing equipment that can quickly warn you during emergencies. If this had been an actual emergency, an official message would have followed the alert tone. This concludes this test of the emergency alert system.
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Mr. Phil Wickham this morning, and I'm homesick for heaven here on WELL. Yes, as much as we love our country, as much as we love being citizens of the United States of America and as wonderful a country as we have here on earth, we know our true citizenship is in heaven. And we long for the day that we can walk the streets of gold, that we can go home, that we can be in our country, our true home country, as it were. But in the meantime, we rejoice in what we have here, in the freedoms that we have here in America. Let us walk in freedom in Christ.

Amen. I know who can, and thank God for that. That was Cochrane and Company this morning. As I'm getting ready to hop off the microphone, I hope you've had a great Thursday morning, and I hope you're excited about having Joe and Kristen in here for your afternoon. Excuse me. It's going to be a great rest of the day. Before we get to Joe and Kristen, got a lot of great music coming up. CC Winans, Leanna Crawford, Kane, Toby Mac, a lot of great music coming up. Leading off, it's the duo of Josh Baldwin and Jen Johnson. Yes, I was made for more.

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1: Well, Joe with Kristen on the afternoon show here on Praise 88.7. You know what? Turn it to praise. That's what we're all about.
0: That's right.
1: We want to just turn this day into a day of praise to God. And I encourage you and hopefully give you a smile today. A smile to be just pleased with what God is doing in your life. We got Lincoln Brewster coming up next, Made New.

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1: You know, folks need blood still. They're still at us about seeing if we can ask people to give blood.
0: Right. Pray about it.
1: There's a shortage. You know, I know the blood bank is open over next to the hospital over there. You can go in there and give blood. Usually they have folks that are very good over there. And it doesn't take very long. They give you a little checkup. And I don't see where there's any places to stop and find the bus today. But they need blood bad. I did see one of the T-shirts they give you for giving blood right now.
0: Okay.
1: That thing looks sharp.
0: All right.
1: So, excellent opportunity. All right, let's see. Becky Shea coming up. So will I.

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1: 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The celebration will feature a dunking booth, food trucks, inflatables, bouncy houses, live music, door prizes, and lots more fun for the whole family. The National Grand Competition Cheer Team from Southern Christian Athletics is offering a cheer clinic for girls in homeschool and virtual school families aged 5 to 11 years old at Premier Spirit Academy in Auburn on July 16th and 17th from 1 to 3 p.m. The girls will learn cheers, practice a halftime routine, and have lots of fun. There will also be a parent showcase, and the girls will be invited to an SCA football game to perform during halftime. 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
1: Hi, this is Megan Woods, and I remember being a little girl in the car and listening to Casting Crowns for the very first time on Christian radio. 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It's how I learned scripture and was the foundation for my faith. 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

0: Well, that's Taya, all about Jesus. That's what we're about. Praise God. Well, let's see. It's time for our daily scripture. What kind of encouragement you got in the Word?
1: All right. We have some that's all about Jesus, actually. This is Ephesians chapter 3, verse 20 and 21. It says, "Now to him who is able to do immeasurably more than all we ask or imagine, according to his power that is at work within us, to him be the glory in the church and in Christ Jesus throughout all generations, forever and ever. Amen."
0: Wow.
1: That is a powerful, powerful book, the book of Ephesians.
0: I'm telling you, that one covers it too.
1: Mm-hmm.
0: He is the Almighty God. I just able to do anything we can ask. Mm. Wow. See, if you're going to pray to something, that's what you want to pray to.
1: Yeah.
0: You know, you don't want to pray to something that don't speak or talk or move. You know, that sits on the shelf made of wood or steel or whatever, and believe it. You know, you probably heard of these good luck charms and all that mess. You know, we don't need to put our faith in that. We need to put our faith in a God that is able to do anything.
1: Amen. You can't see me, but I'm shaking my head in agreement.
0: Yeah, I've always wondered how you expect folks to see you moving your head up and down over there. Help us, Lord. Excellent word. Mac Powell's coming up next. I love Jesus.

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1: Your Thursday midday forecast, mostly sunny today with highs around 91. There is a 40% chance of rain by this afternoon. Then tonight, mostly clear, the lows near 73 degrees. For Friday, sunny through the morning with highs near 91 degrees. There is a slight chance of showers by the afternoon. Then Friday night, partly cloudy, the lows near 74 degrees with a 20% chance of rain. I'm Steve Cubby Culverson for Praise 88.7 Weather.
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0: That's Brandon Lake and Lainey Wilson with The Jesus I Know Now.
1: Amen. Praise God. I hope we get to know him better and better every day. You know, just a little bit more, get into his word and find a little bit more of a nugget that teaches us more about him for sure. Jordan Felice, Matt Deesa, coming up, Jesus is coming back.

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0: Where would I be? 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That was Peter Burton.
1: Amen. Where would I be? Ooh. All right, well, coming up, we got Phil Wickham. Battle belongs. Who does the battle belong to?
0: The Lord.
1: Amen.

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1: You know, I'm getting a theme this afternoon, the name of Jesus.
0: Yeah, we need it.
1: I'm telling you, most of these songs, the scripture is all about Jesus. So I just, if you're a listener out there, let's just meditate on Jesus, what he did for us. The price he actually paid, it was a choice that he would come down and die for us and suffer. And, you know, a lot of us think about the dying part, but do we think about the suffering part?
0: Amen.
1: And just meditate on Jesus today. Wow. Stephen Stanley coming up. Whatever it takes.

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0: That's Jeremy Camp with Revival. Wow. Revival. You know, if the church, if his church, if God's people would be stirred and revived, go back to our first love.
1: Amen.
0: Can you imagine the stir and the move of God and the passion in the church and God's people?
1: Yeah.
0: To share the gospel with the folks around them. If they would be as excited about what God did in their life, they couldn't just contain it. There ain't no way.
1: No. Mm-mm.
0: That is revival. That is a stir. That's a shaking.
1: That's right.
0: And I would love to see it. Are we ready for that? I hope we're getting ready in our own lives personally for that. Well, it's time for our daily quote. What we got today?
1: All right. Phil Wickham says, worship is the sound of a heart awakened to grace. Wow.
0: Wow.
1: How about that?
0: A heart awakened.
1: Heart awakened to grace.
0: Mm-hmm. That's right.
1: Amen.
0: His grace.
1: And that's what you get when you repent. You get his grace.
0: That's right. Yeah, because not nothing you can do to work and earn it.
1: Nope.
0: You just can't do it. There's not enough you can do.
1: That's right.
0: To earn it. Meredith Andrews coming up next with Deeper.

0: You know what Almighty God does? He wants to heal your family. That would delight him. He's looking for us to respond and be obedient and, if necessary, deny ourselves.
1: Here's Steve Farrar on Focus on the Family Minute, encouraging men to choose to follow God's lead and greatly bless their wife and kids in the process.
0: Let's be those men, guys. Let's be those men. You guys with boys at home, you do the job. You love them, you love your wife, you follow Christ with all your heart, you don't screw around with sin. You be a man of God in integrity. You don't live one way at church and another way at home. They need to see the truth modeled at home as you follow Christ.
1: What your wife and children need most is a man who will influence them to become more like Jesus. You'll hear more tips from Steve about leading your home well when you visit FamilyMinute.org.

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1: Hey, man. Natalie Grant's coming up next. King of the world. He is the king.

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0: Jay King there with Hard Place. There's a scripture that's been ringing in my mind the last few days. And,
1: ringing?
0: Yes.
1: That would hurt, wouldn't it?
0: Well, not a painful way, but take me to the rock that is higher than I.
1: Oh, yeah.
0: Who is that rock? That's Jesus.
1: It is Jesus. Wonderful song, too, by the way.
0: Amen.
1: Yes. Well, let's see. Winnie the Pooh. Anybody like him?
0: I do.
1: All right. Winnie the Pooh for kids. Up in Alexander City, they are going to have a performance of Disney's Winnie the Pooh Kids. And it's going to be children. It's going to be fun and funny. This is going to be done in the Benjamin Russell, the former Benjamin Russell High School Auditorium. This is the older one where they had the concert the other day. Former Benjamin Russell High School Auditorium. It's going to be July the 17th and 18th at 6 p.m. in the evening, and it's going to be July the 19th at 2 p.m. You can bring your whole family out, enjoy a rumble in your tumbly good time. I think it's going to be a lot of fun for that. All right. Mac Brock coming up time and time again. 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
2: 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And

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0: That's Red Rocks Worship, Chris Brown, with "The Lord Is With Me." Praise be to God. Well, now, here it is. It's time for our fact of the day. You know, let's see what they got to say today.
1: All right. The first computer password was created in the early 1960s at the Massachusetts Institute of Technology. You know, we tried to look up, Joe and I tried to look up what that first password was. They don't know.
0: Nobody knows.
1: We think it was password.
0: It's funny. I said, I wonder what it was. And we both said password at the exact same time. And so may not have been password, but.
1: Yeah, but it's funny to think it was.
0: It is. It's no telling. Well, let's see here. We're going to get on with some great music, though. That passwords became necessary back in the day. You know, it's funny. If you go back in history a while, people didn't lock their homes.
1: No.
0: They didn't lock their... They left the keys in the cars.
1: Some people still do that, Joe.
0: And, well, they might. Some places, they don't live in certain places, I don't think. And so, a password became, important because folks are looking in. And now we're at the place where a password's getting so long, it is difficult to come up with some of these passwords to make up one.
1: And these days, you can use your face as a password or your fingerprint. And
0: ain't that the truth?
1: It's come a long way.
0: Wow. Well, Evan Kraft's coming up next with Desperado. SOS, I'm a cat.

0: This is Ann Graham Lotz with Daily Light for Daily Living. Moses told the Israelites in Deuteronomy chapter 6, verses 6 and 7, "These commandments are to be upon your hearts. Impress them on your children." Our homes should be places of moral, spiritual, social, emotional, and physical benefit. If you think what you do within the privacy of your home is your own business, think again. God has made it His business. You and I will experience serious consequences if we refuse to follow His directions for our homes. If we don't instruct our children about God and His Creator's directions for living, they'll develop their own standards and values based on what they feel, what they think, what their friends are doing, and what seems to work. Listen to me. God has given us directions on how to live a life that works. They're found in the Bible. If we are to prevent brokenness, our homes should be Bible-centered. Read God's Word. Teach it to your children. This is Ann Graham Lotz.
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It is well with my soul.

0: That's Mercy Me with Make It Well right here on Praise 88.7. Just a very quick reminder, they will be in concert October 8th with Jeremy Camp.
1: Yeah, they will.
0: They
1: and you
0: will.
1: Go to our website, learn more about that, and get some tickets.
0: Mm-hmm.
1: That's at praise887.com. Well, let's see. Next break, we got our daily question contest. And, you know, you might as well get your phone ready. Get our number already located. Get your thinking cap on and have some fun with us and give us a call. You might be today's winner. Talia's coming up with Gonna Be Good.

0: That's Lost and Found with Look at What God Has Done.
1: Amen. Lost and Found. Look at what he's done. Well, we're looking for what's lost, and we're going to find that in Jesus.
0: Amen.
1: Well, it's daily question time. Everybody ready, ready, ready? All right, this is sponsored by Brian T. Capote of Country Financial. You know, they can take some money you may have and show you where to invest it, or they can help you with insuring most anything. And so they've been a blessing to underwrite this. 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Here is today's question.
0: All right. Which apostle was known as the beloved disciple? Was it Philip, John, Peter, or Simon? Again, which apostle was known as the beloved disciple? Philip, John, Peter, or Simon?
1: There you have it, ladies and gentlemen. If you feel like you know what our panel picked out as the number one answer, you can give us a call at 334-705-8004. That's 334-705-8004. And while you give us a call, we're going to play some more music. 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

All right, that's Eric Nieder this morning with some brand new music called I'll Praise You All the Same. Well, congratulations to Brenda, who is our winner this afternoon in the Daily Question Contest. Yes, she was the first one to identify the beloved disciple as John. Yes, John was considered the beloved disciple. That was how he identified himself in the gospel that he wrote. So there you go. Congratulations, Brenda. She will go into our drawing

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Brenda and her passenger would like to hear from Mandisa this afternoon. This is Waymaker here on Praise 88.7 WELL.

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0: It really is Amazing Grace. That was Phil Wickham and Crowder.
1: Hey, man, what a team. Glory to God.
0: And how about those drums?
1: Mm-hmm. That sounds like war drums, don't it?
0: Yes.
1: Praise God. Let's see. Leanna Crawford coming up next. I Know a Place.

0: Well, that's Jeremy Camp. He knows. He knows.
1: Praise God.
0: I praise God when I don't know how to ask him, when I don't

0: don't even know what to ask God for.
1: He knows.
0: He knows. Praise God. Well, let's see. It's time that we talk about, you know, what we kind of celebrate across the country for today.
1: Yep.
0: What you got?
1: It is Fashion Day.
0: Fashion Day. You know what? The funny thing about fashion is it seems to make a circle sometimes.
1: Yeah. Mm-hmm.
0: There's folks in my church right now that wear bell bottoms, you know, and that was a thing back when I was young.
1: Right.
0: But they look sharp, especially on the little kids. They look sharp, you know. And so you folks that held on to those clothes, it may be coming back around. That's how fashion is. You know, blue jeans, the tore up ones.
1: Oh, yeah.
0: I don't understand that. Somebody needs to help me with that.
1: It's the style, Joe.
0: I know it's a fashion. It's a style, but I just...
1: Yeah, you just pay more money to get them already broke in. That way, when you put a hole in them, it's no big deal, I guess. I don't know. It could be wrong.
0: Yeah, well, fashion. It is an amazing thing how we think, you know, different things about fashion.
1: You know, the wildest fashion statement that I remember reading about in the Bible... sackcloth and ashes. And you think about that. Sackcloth would have been extremely uncomfortable.
0: Oh, yeah. And that's what it was made for. It's supposed to make you uncomfortable.
1: Yeah.
0: Mm-hmm. And that's exactly right.
1: If we saw someone dressed like that today, what would we think?
0: They're in pain.
1: Yeah.
0: But, you know, the Bible does also, it talks about in fashion that clothes mean something. You can tell...
1: Yeah, like a purple robe.
0: About people by what they wear.
1: Yeah, that's right.
0: Purple robes.
1: Purple robes. Coat of many
0: about,
1: colors.
0: It talks about the ladies of the evening there, the prostitutes and all.
1: Mm-hmm.
0: They had a dress. They had a form of dressing.
1: An attire.
0: That was theirs. And of course, to beware of them. And,
1: yep.
0: And so there are. Kings would dress that way. You know, another fashion was wedding clothes.
1: Yes.
0: They had garments for different things, you know, and we do some of that. If somebody passes away, generally we wear something dark black usually, you know, so we have some fashions that line up with that sort of thing. So fashions, what else you got? Anything?
1: All right. Don't put all your eggs in one omelet day.
0: All right. If you only got one egg, don't eat omelet today.
1: If you've only got two eggs, I would definitely put them all in
0: put
1: one
0: them on
1: omelet. Blend them on up. Add some bell peppers. And something.
0: Maybe go buy some more eggs.
1: Maybe.
0: but yeah, don't put them all in the same
1: omelet.
0: Mm-hmm.
1: Yep. Last one: National Sugar Cookie Day. Mm-hmm.
0: I like a good sugar cookie.
1: Yes, or snickerdoodles. That's like sugar cookie other stuff added.
0: Yeah. Mm-hmm. Oh yeah.
1: Well, there you have it.
0: There we have it. All right, I'm going to announce this song when I clean the drool off. Val Montez coming up. Be Still.

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1: This is Pastor Dan Lane with Fountain Gate Church in Auburn with the word for today. In John 16, verse 24, "Hitherto have you asked nothing in my name. Ask, and you shall receive, that your joy may be full." You see, God's heart for you, His desire for you, is for you to be full of joy. In fact, it's part one of the fruits of the Spirit itself when He comes in and dwells in us. The problem that we have a lot of times is we look in the wrong places for joy. Comedian Lenny Bruce had a philosophy in life. He thought and he spoke that the average life ends at about age 65 at the time that he was alive. Before 20, people don't understand how to go out and do what is available, and they don't really understand what's going on. After 50, they don't have the energy to do it. So that leaves around 25 years to get out there and really live life. And his thoughts were, "I'm going to swing during those 25 years. But tragically, his going to swing led to him having an overdose of morphine at the age of 40 and dying then. Everyone wants happiness, but happiness is based on emotion. It's based on happenings and events. It comes and it goes. Joy is an attitude. It's the real deal. It's triggered by understanding who I am and in relationship with Jesus Christ. Attitudes come and they grow. We don't lose those over time. Joy will oil the wheels of your life's machinery. It strengthens one daily for our labor. It beautifies us as we take on the image of Jesus, and it gives you the influence over others that they desperately need. Make Jesus Christ the Lord and Savior of your life."

0: Yes, he knows my name. He knows your name, too. That's Francesca Battistelli.
1: He knows my name.
0: He does.
1: If you're out there all alone and think nobody cares, God knows your name.
0: He sees you.
1: And he sees you, and he loves you. He died for you. I'm telling you, he knows my name. Oh, there's so many Joes in this world. But, you know, he knows me. He knows Joe May as an individual. Praise God. I'm not just a name. Brandon Lakes coming up, the author.

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0: That's Elevation Worship there. Alleluia.
1: Alleluia. 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One Sonic Society coming up, a billion stars.

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1: East Alabama Youth for Christ reaches 11 to 19-year-olds who are lost and unchurched. We do that across 7 counties: Chambers, Tallapoosa, Macon, Randolph, Russell, Montgomery, and Lee County. And one of the primary ways that we do that is through our juvenile justice ministry, where we go into facilities to bring the good news of Jesus Christ, to be the light of the world in the darkest places. 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
2: 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Well, we got Jason Gray coming up next. 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

0: us casting crowns already there. You're already there, praise God. Well, glory, glory, glory. Let's do a repeat of the scripture of the day.
1: All right. So, let's see. That scripture is Ephesians chapter 3, verse 20 and 21. Now to him who is able to do immeasurably more than all we ask or imagine, according to his power that is at work within us, to him be the glory in the church and in Christ Jesus throughout all generations forever and ever. Amen.
0: You know, that mentions all generations. That's me.
1: Yeah.
0: That is me. These folks that say, you know, yeah, that was for the apostles, different thing. No, that's me.
1: That's right.
0: And so we can grab hope to that.
1: Right. Just let it be done according to your faith.
0: That's right. Ibeth Luna coming up, making ways.

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1: Are you depressed about your finances? Hi, I'm Chuck Bentley with My Money Life from Crown. Your finances should not determine your worth, happiness, or meaning and purpose in life. Christ taught us in Luke 12, life does not consist in the abundance of possessions. How we use money and resources early in life strongly impacts our future. But it's never too late to change course. In fact, midlife can be the most powerful season for transformation. Your motivation is stronger, awareness is higher, and an understanding of your mistakes and bad habits is clear. Surrender everything to the Lord, then ask Him to give you the wisdom, discipline, and desire to live as His faithful manager. He's faithful, merciful, and abounding in steadfast love. 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You've been faithful over a little. I will set you over much. 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
4: Your weather forecast for tonight, it'll be mostly clear with the lows near 73 degrees for Friday. Mostly sunny through the morning with highs around 91. A 30% chance of rain by the afternoon. Friday night, partly cloudy, the lows near 74 degrees. For Saturday, there's a 50% chance of showers, mostly in the afternoon. Otherwise, mostly sunny through the day. I'm Steve Covey Coverson for Praise 88.7 Weather.
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0: 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Patient. You know what makes you patient? Trials. Trials make you patient.
1: Yeah. Nobody Amen. Likes to be patient.
0: No.
1: You know what? We're like this. It's like, you know, God, give me patience and hurry up and do it. And that's just not going to work.
0: Nope. But, you know, when you're going through those trials, you get to experience the side of God that is so close to you and holds you up and helps you and comforts you while you suffer.
1: That's right.
0: And then he teaches you patience.
1: That's right. Micah Tyler with Perfectly.

0: That's Mercy Me with Word of God Speak. And it will.
1: Oh, it will speak. You know, when that song first come out, oh, man, it just shook me. I thought about how it speaks and it changes our life and teaches us how to live.
0: Yeah.
1: It speaks to us. We just have to listen. Praise God. Wow. Well, let's see. Focus on the Family. Coming up 7 o'clock. What's their subject tonight?
0: All right. Tonight, it's all about fighting for God's best in your marriage. So it looks like they're going to have Gabe and Rebecca Lyons share how you can fight for real connection and move beyond unhealthy conflict patterns in your marriage. So you'll get to hear their honest stories of learning to communicate their emotions and understanding their triggers. Wow, I think that would be so helpful in today's society.
1: It really is. And I think I've heard them before. They're good. And they take some things. And, you know, it's so funny when you can take a sick situation and back away from it and look at it and think about it before you respond and stuff.
0: That's right. Especially when it comes with triggers. When someone is triggered, they're looking at everything defensively, and they're not able to step back and kind of like look at everything as a whole.
1: You know, the old saying, they know how to get your goat. That's a trigger.
0: Okay.
1: They know how to trigger something in you. And the kids have been doing it to parents for years.
0: Amen.
1: I remember years ago having a teacher. It sounds bad. I repent before I even say it. But there was a teacher that was really into something that he really liked. It was studying Indians and stuff. And let me tell you, when we came into class, if you ever got him started on that, he'd talk about the rest of the hour and you could just sit back.
0: Oh, Joe.
1: I'm telling you, we could do that. That was a trigger we learned, you know, and I don't know how much we learned in the class, but we learned about Indians.
0: There you go.
1: All right, that's tonight, though, at Focus on the Family, 7 o'clock. And it's a great time of learning for parents and families. All right, Fanny Cash coming up, Jesus All Alone.

0: Holly Brand there. I know somebody.
1: Ooh.
0: That's Christ. Good to know. The King of Kings and the Lord of Lords.
1: Mm-hmm. That's it for us today already.
0: All right. It's been a thankful Thursday.
1: Thankful Thursday's done come and gone. Lord be willing. I believe he is. We'll be back tomorrow on Friday.
0: That's right.
1: At 12 o'clock for the afternoon program. And I have enjoyed being here with you today. Hope you have a great evening. Rest up and I'll be ready. Drive home safely. Watch for the other people. You know, I know that we're the best drivers in the world, we think. But what about everybody around us?
0: Yep, pay attention.
1: So pay attention. All right, we're going to sign off. Got Matthew West with Mended.

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2: John, I had the chance to speak to Gabe and Rebecca at a conference in Nashville earlier this year, and they shared some powerful insights about the ways your past could still be affecting you and causing conflict in your relationship. 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And we're all going to hear more from them how to process those experiences with your spouse specifically.
5: Mm-hmm. And Gabe and Rebecca are